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0: You're tuned in to The Plumb Line. I'm your host, Jay Rudolph, on the broadcast. My guest is Pastor Jeff Klewer of Cornerstone Church in Mount Laurel, New Jersey. Jeff has always been one of my favorite guests to have on because he draws us into the Word of God. That's exactly what The Plumb Line is seeking to do. Look at what the Scriptures have to say about every topic and issue that we bring up here on The Plumb Line. And Jeff, I want to discuss kind of the flip side here. We talked about, if you hold to the opposite worldview of the biblical worldview or to any other worldview besides the biblical worldview, you're going to be skewed in your thinking on this issue of climate change. And you mentioned kind of this New Age philosophy, Gaianism, pantheism. And so just tell us what that is.
2: Right. So I was alerted to this by Daryl Harrison and Virgil Walker on their Just Thinking podcast. They did about 3 hours on this subject. They pointed out that this is really pantheism. If you reject the biblical worldview, what ends up happening is you substitute it with something else because people are inescapably religious. So the paganism of old and now what is called Gaianism today is becoming a religion for many who accept this climate change movement. So Gaia is a name given to the earth. The idea is sort of like Mother Earth rather than Father God. So I'm going to read for you just a pagan community statement on the environment. Here's how they describe their relation. And again, you asked, what is pantheism? Pantheism is that God is in everything and everything is God. It's not the idea, a biblical worldview of a transcendent God over a creation, but rather that creation itself is God and God is in all living things and even in inanimate things. But here's how they state it. We are Earth with carbon, nitrogen, and phosphorus making up our bodies one day and incorporated into mountains the next. We are air, giving food to the trees and grasses when we exhale and breathing in their gift of free oxygen with each breath. We are fire, burning the energy of the sun, captured and given to us by plants. We are water, with the oceans flowing in our veins and the same water that nourished the dinosaurs within ourselves. Now, interestingly, there's an element of truth in that, you know, there are elements of the earth and man is made of dust. In Genesis chapter 2, we learn about that creation story. But here, there's a religious connection that all things are integrated together and God is nothing more than this spiritual element that unites us all with, quote unquote, Mother Earth. So Gaia, then, is this earth and it's conceived of not as an inanimate created planet, but rather, as Gaianism.org describes it, put simply, Gaianism is a religious philosophy that grants the living earth, Gaia, its rightful place at the center. Humans are not the pinnacle of evolution, but just a small and not necessarily essential part of the living earth. So we talk about secular humanism, but this is going beyond humanism to Gaianism, where humans are not at the center,

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So let's join Rhonda.

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10: 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Here is Veronica in Chicago, who listens to us on Sirius XM channel 131. Hey, Veronica, thanks for calling in today. Veronica, are you there? Did you press mute on your phone?
11: Oh, yeah, I'm sorry.
10: I knew it. Nine times out of ten, that's what it is.
12: We're so glad you're still there, Ron.
10: Yes, we are.
11: Thank you very much for taking my call. Mm-hmm. I'm calling because I called previous to this. My son is having an adulterous relationship with another woman on his job. They're both attorneys. The person that he's having an affair with and himself. And they spend a lot of time together, but my daughter-in-law seems to be in denial. Now, it's affecting my grandchildren, because I believe my son is narcissistic, because he's always very, how can I put it, he's very hard on my granddaughter. She's a teenager, and he wants her to do all A's in school, and he did the same thing with my grandson, and it's just getting to the point where my granddaughter needs to be seen by a psychiatrist. So my question is, what should I tell my daughter-in-law to do as far as the relationship? Because she found a letter, the relationship of her husband with the adulterous relationship. She found a letter from the adulterous partner. Mm-hmm. That said, you know, and it was written in the Bible. She wrote in the Bible, oh, this is from God. We're just going to be together and all this. And that really devastated my daughter-in-law when she found the letter in the Bible. Not a letter in the Bible. She wrote on the Bible. And she gave him the Bible. She gave the man, my son, the Bible. So my question is, what should I say to my daughter-in-law? Should I say that she should leave? I mean, he doesn't seem to want to leave, but then he doesn't seem to want to have any intimacy with her.
10: So is this woman using scripture to justify the affair? Is that what you're saying?
11: It seems like she says, according to my daughter-in-law, that she saw it in the Bible, that she wrote on the Bible page, this is from God, and I'm your princess, and I love you so much, and blah, you know, whatever. It was like really over the top, I thought. But this has been going on for a while. And I haven't confronted my son about it because it's supposed to be a secret.
12: It's so disturbing when scripture is brought in to justify sin. And it's not the first time I've heard it being used to justify an affair. So how startling and upsetting for your daughter-in-law. What is she asking of you, Veronica?
11: She just wants to, I guess, ask my opinion. Or just maybe use me as a soundboard, but at the same time, I want to give her

0: Remember this beat.
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0: frequencies and vibrations. And what's going to happen to people when those things hit them? Because already you can get around somebody and you can feel. Like, you know, I had that one little girl, it's on the video, when I retired. She said, well, I first came, me and Miss Van Quiet, we did not get along. But now she gets me. And I think she said something about vibe in there. You know? And I think it was more that she got me. But we turned out, and you know, I just stuck with her, and we were good. We were good. We turned out to have a really good relationship. Hopefully it's one she remember her whole life. I do. It's all good. Ooh, this is good stuff. What's going to happen when we realize and walk in the truth that we are gates, doors, portals, and that we have beyond abilities to create realities? And for years I have said, each and every one of us is where we are by the things that we have thought and the words that we have spoken. We're a sum total of our words. Kind of like where I am, but I want to advance, so I'm going to keep changing my words. That one song today, it said, I hope you find me praising your name. I'm singing, I know you'll find me praising your name. Change the words. Change the verbiage. Change your verbiage, change your life. Because everything that all of us have and can do and all this, because of our words. Start creating the reality you really want. You are another speaking spirit. Speak it into existence. Woo. Thank you, God. Wow. Just think what message is going to be sent out when we speak into life more abundantly. John 10:10, Jesus came to give us life more abundantly, so he already gave it to us. Why aren't we walking in it? I'm speaking into life more abundantly, to the overflow, to immortality, to infinity and beyond. Right? What I got to lose? You think I'm crazy? I don't care. Crazy like a fox. Got a plan. Trust the plan. Ooh, too much fun, too much fun. Wow. What message is going to be sent out when all this creativity and this energy flows? Do you wish you were more energetic? Well, why aren't you? What are you speaking? What are you doing to get more energetic? Holy Spirit will teach you, lead you, guide you. Now, we're going to need a lot of energy and endurance for what's coming. We're about to be busy. We've been in training. I think we're going to be in training through eternity, but we're also going to be in governance. You kind of learn things as you go, right? Wow, what's going to happen when we speak love? When we speak joy? When we speak bliss? When we speak glory? When we speak immortality? When we speak eternal life? When we speak perfect health? When we speak anointing, authority, power? What's going to happen? All those things. To the extent that God has them. And to what extent do we know he has them? Without limit. See, all the thoughts the devil's trying to put in your head are to limit you. You are a created, unlimited being as Father God is an unlimited being. We got to take the limitations off. You know, they said the 4-minute mile can never be broken. One person breaks it, then thousands break it. Anybody can run, breaks the 4-minute mile. You know? Wow. Wow, wow. Because with our God, nothing is impossible. Gabriel told Mary so. What do you think he's going to tell you? With God, nothing is impossible. What did Jesus say? All things are possible to the one who believes. But the difference in I'm going to say, quote-unquote, Christians, is a level of belief. The difference in doers of the word is their level of belief. And your level of belief is determined by the truth that you know, the truth that you find out. There's so much truth out there, I just want to find it all. I just get giddy about finding more and more truth. I just get so excited every week when God shows me more truth. Like, wow, what's next? Wait a minute, time out. I got to go process this. I got to let this sink in. I got to stop and breathe, catch my breath on this one. Oh, my goodness. So when we start speaking the love, joy, bliss, glory, immortality, eternal life, perfect health, anointing, authority, power, what's going to happen to all of creation? See, we've been talking about the verse where all of creation is just waiting for the sons of God to be revealed. That means that we understand who we are. We know who we are. And we start speaking the frequencies and vibrations that set all of creation free from the curse.
1: 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Thank you for joining us today. You are here for just such a time as this, so go forth in the power of His might and possess all that is yours in Christ Jesus.
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